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7: Okay, that was a little faux pas. 7:10 on the PM on Tuesday, June 2nd. You're tuned in to DJ Powder Show, the talk of the town. Well, I just got off the break. Well, I got on the break. We had gave away a pair of tickets to the When a Woman's Fed Up play, stage play to be exact. That's going to be going on Saturday, June the 13th. Now, what was so funny was it was one of my really close friends. So I actually had to like not give them the tickets. And then I'm going to do it. I'm going to open the lines up for someone to win the tickets. So if you didn't get a chance to, We're going to go ahead and do that, because I know that people will be like, oh, my God, you gave them to your friend. Well, that's who called. So the request line is 563-333-6216. So if you didn't get a chance or the phone was busy, go ahead and try one more time to give us a call. But Six the Prophet back in the building. We are going to take a little segue, though. Did you watch? Do you watch basketball?
8: Not as much.
7: Okay. I find that to be interesting. Nobody likes to watch TV anymore. Oh, that phone's blowing up.
8: I
7: oh
8: see. My it's goodness. Going crazy. Wow.
7: It's like instant. People are actually listening in, and that makes good. Me feel so excited.
8: That makes me feel good.
7: Yes, caller on the line. Don't hang up, because if you hang up, you lose your spot. And if you're listening live, you might want to hold it tight for just a moment, because we got to get to a little bit of information, and then I'm going to get to the phone. And then when I come back, I got some updates for you with the whole situation. The Wembanyama and the Spurs and what they're doing tomorrow night. They about to do some things. I'm excited for that young
8: Knicks
7: team.
8: Knicks and Spurs, right?
7: Man, Knicks versus Spurs. That's,
8: I've been hearing about it.
7: Game one tomorrow night. Super wild. I'm so excited. But let's get this underwriting play so we can answer the line, give away the tickets, and then we're going to jump right back in, and then we're going to be like, the whole last 15. We got you. Six to profit. Thanks for your patience. Yep. Yep.
8: That's probably all we got on this phone.
7: For sure.
8: We on red.
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7: We have a winner on the line. It is going to be the first caller was Alex, so we're going to have him stay on the line so we can get his information to get him those tickets. But before we get all too off the subject, I had told y'all, so as you may know, tomorrow the Spurs is versus New York Knicks, right, in game one, the finals. Wembanyama is number one, and his young squad showed us the sports world who he really is and who his squad is. He had a lot of help in the game that solidified their win. The Harper, one of the rookies and a shooting guard from Rutgers, was the first round overall pick in 2025 draft, and he lived up to his expectations. One of the journalists described him as answering the call, meaning he was there every time that we needed him to get those shots. He was dropping incredible threes at the most opportune times, ended up getting 12 points. We got a white boy, Luke Kornet. He contributed 6 points to the final winning score of 109. He made a crucial block on OKC's Isaiah Hardenson, keeping the lead and the momentum for San Antonio to pull out that win. So tomorrow night, if you don't have it, don't worry about Peacock because it's on NBC at 7 o'clock Central Standard Time. If you don't have it on your TV, go holler at my girl Tay and watch it over at Roosters. So that's my piece on that. Can you do me a favor, Six? Yep. I'm going to have you talk to Alex, our winner, and we're going to write down his information so we can send him a pair of tickets to the show. There you go. We just need your first, last name, and a proper mailing address, okay? I'm going to put you on the line with one of the artists. Hold on just a moment. Thank you.
6: Alex, my boy, how we doing?
7: It's so ghetto around here today. Not really. We actually just making sure that we are doing this the proper way with the ticket giveaway so that it can get to the right person. You understand me? 88.5, you know, we've been doing this. We really love you, Quad Cities, and we appreciate you coming back week after week after week and just being so amazing as an audience. I don't know if you guys are listening to me on the radio or on the Facebook Live, so I'm going to give you some information as to how you can continue to listen to me every week no matter where you are. You can go to Tune In. So let me play this for you, and I'll be right back.
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0: don't know nothing about that good stuff. Right,
1: no,
0: there.
1: They don't.
0: Six
1: no, they don't. That was, we had the best growing up, the music.
0: I don't even think people really understand the power, the transformative power of music, and how for like most of us, I think I can speak for a large group of us, I'm in music because of music.
1: Facts. That's
0: literally
1: a fact.
0: I am in the industry and I am a part of it and I love it because of the music that I was exposed to growing up. I'm a 79 birth. So, you know, I had basically 60s, 70s and beyond in my life because of my parentage and grandmother.
1: Mm-hmm.
0: And true story, my grandma, the G she was, rest her soul, she introduced me to Tupac.
1: I know that's right.
0: Because she used to travel frequently out to L.A. And so, you know, back then, there wasn't a lot of resources to get access to West Coast music.
1: Facts.
0: It had to come to you through, like, MTV, which was a baby in the 80s.
1: Yep.
0: And then, you know, he wasn't really, like, BET friendly when he first kind of popped on the scene.
1: Facts.
0: So my grandma came back with this CD with this fine black man on the cover. And I'm like, who is this? And she, grandma, you know what I mean? She knew who it was. Now, I can't pretend like she banged him in her trunk, right?
1: Right.
0: But she saw something in him and she knew he was special. So
1: right.
0: She bought that double CD and brought it home and I listened to it and then my life was changed.
1: Me too. I know you're talking about
0: my life.
1: That
0: was
1: All
0: changed.
1: Eyes on Me was crazy.
0: Yes. And it's crazy. So crazy because it's like I knew other music of his prior, but that album
1: was it took you there. Front to back.
0: Everything.
1: Front to back.
0: Yep.
1: I know you're talking about
0: sis. So let's talk about that though. The love, the passion for the music. How do you keep it so fresh? What is your, maybe not muses, but inspirations? What do you look to when you need some more creative encouragement?
1: A lot of times it'd be the youth.
0: Oh yes, for sure.
1: I watch the youth and the youth, you know, we got, I feel like the youth, they have their own wave. But their wave, we still need to be in tune with, so we're not out of tune with them.
0: Yep.
1: It's a gap between our generation and the new generation that I want to fulfill and bridge. You feel me?
0: I do feel you. I'm sitting here shaking my head like a bobblehead because like a lot of weeks, you know, and we talked about this yesterday, so I don't have, you know, this weird expectation that you know what I talk about every week, but quite frequently I bring up the necessity to show more respect for young people.
1: Yes.
0: We have got to stop discrediting them. Their contribution to society, their contribution to the arts and to music. Even if I don't agree with the messaging in some of the music that
1: Facts.
0: They put out, I respect people's work ethic.
1: Yep.
0: I respect people's gusto to just get out and be creative.
1: Yep.
0: It takes a lot of...
1: And to be driven.
0: Yes.
1: You know what I'm saying?
0: Yep.
1: That's
0: gotta,
1: the thing for me.
0: You gotta, to a degree, be vulnerable when you are putting your art out there.
1: Yeah, because you do.
0: That is an extension of you in most cases. Some people just doing it because they ain't got nothing better to do. But for those who it's a part of their life, that craft and putting it out there is important. Even though we already talked about it, show them the cover of this magazine. I'm just proud for you.
1: Thank you so much,
0: you know,
1: sis.
0: And I have to say, look who's on the back. Controversy himself.
1: Let's go.
0: So you see what I'm saying? That solidifies that the Midwest been that. You understand?
1: Better believe it.
0: We've been doing this. We've been making waves and getting traction. But now the rest of the world is starting to look here.
1: Right.
0: Because they want to know, how do we sleep on this? How do we not know?
1: Yeah.
0: But when we talk about legends, is there any artists... maybe I will say out of the area that you're from or just in the Midwest corridor that really has either inspired you, embraced you, or a combination of, you know, whatever you want to share.
1: The ones that really inspire me are probably ones, you know, from our past, you know what I'm saying? Okay. Like the Twisters, the Bone Thugs and them like that, you know what I'm saying? They were people that I often listened to, you know, Dayton Family, things of that nature.
0: Yes.
1: But the things that inspire me now are more like the new Detroit wave. I listen to Payroll Giovanni. I love the new West Coast. Shout out my boy CML Lavish D. He jumped in my video that I just got in with my homeboy, Stacks A1 called Huh.
0: Okay.
1: So he's a great influence to me. Filthy Rich. Those are the type of cats that I listen to right now. But growing up, you know, I loved all of our local artists. I always loved the local artists, you know what I'm saying?
0: Yeah.
1: And I still listen to some, you know, local artists, you know what I'm saying? Fat Guy Mook, I listen to him.
0: Hey, Mook.
1: You know what I'm saying? That's actually my family.
0: Okay.
1: And, you know, I be listening, you know what I'm saying? Like my boy Quick, you know what I'm saying? I mess with Quick, you know, I've been knowing Quick for a second. He's a grinder, you know what I'm saying? My homeboy Chop, he cold-blooded. He my little brother Chopper. He big bro because he way bigger than me, but he cold, you know what I'm saying? And, you know, it's still a lot to grow, you know? Who else am I missing? There's someone I'm missing. She just won like $2,000 not too long ago at a show over there at the Gatsby. What is her name?
0: You talking about Shadana?
1: She cold. She cold.
0: Okay. Is it Soul?
1: Soul Cold too. Shout out Soul.
0: Okay.
1: So hard.
0: I didn't
1: that's
0: go
1: my
0: to
1: people.
0: That.
1: Rest in peace, my homeboy JG too. You know what I'm saying? He was a special friend of mine. I knew him for 20 years. But yeah. Yep.
0: That's so ghetto.
1: You're going to wake up after that. You'll definitely wake up after that. You ain't going to go to sleep after that. That's that alien one. Oh, I got to get up.
0: Well, nevertheless, we couldn't recall to mind the name of the particular female artist, but that's something that keeps me excited about what the future holds. We have so many people.
1: Free my boy Peasy.
0: Now see, that gave me chills.
1: That's
0: my
1: boy.
0: Gosh. I was literally finna say.
1: Free Pizzo. That's my dog. You feel me? Free my dog. You feel me?
0: Cat.
1: We still got love for you. We out here. We rooting for you, bro. We already know we out here.
0: And your son is carrying the torch like
1: oh, my
0: hell.
1: God. I saw him perform.
0: Listen, Cash Out is no joke. He's not.
1: Listen, man.
0: He's not.
1: That boy gonna be a star.
0: He is a star.
1: Because he ain't playing.
0: He's not.
1: He not playing.
0: He's not.
1: And he takes over as soon as he steps inside of the building. I watched it.
0: And it's beautiful because I love how his
1: and he looks like his daddy.
0: He looks so much like his fine daddy. But also too, like his posse is
1: Super.
0: Like they hold him down completely, and I love seeing that. When he was going to the Gatsby, he's one of the only artists, no diss, that I filmed because I felt like, am I in a music video right now?
1: Yeah,
0: somebody?
1: Yeah, he cold.
0: He is so vibrant and live and in the moment that I think the future is only brighter for him. And I shout out to DJ Burt because Burt J has been pushing so many of the people that you mentioned quietly behind the scenes.
1: Yeah, shout out, Bert.
0: Shout out, Bert. You know, making sure that they have not only the encouragement, but he's got a lot of knowledge.
1: PB Dutch.
0: That's who you
1: That's
0: talking
1: who I'm
0: about.
1: Talking about.
0: Okay.
1: Sorry, PB Dutch. Yeah, she won that. She did that. PB Dutch is cold-blooded. That's somebody that I would... Straight up.
0: Sounds like possible future collaboration to me.
1: PB Dutch.
0: I was introduced to her through the Kings and Queens of the Quad Cities event that T-Man hosted last year for the first time.
1: Yeah, that was hard. That was crucial.
0: And if I must say, PZ was crowned.
1: At that time. Yep.
0: And so it's only right that this year, you know, we acknowledge some of the people who've been able to get even better since just a year ago.
1: Event
0: and how amazing it was.
1: See how a year can change?
0: Yes.
1: You feel me?
0: It can.
1: You got to start somewhere, and then now it's building up to all this. I know it's going to be live this year.
0: It's going to be. And the word is out. So we got people who are going to come from, you know, other areas and check out the event and be a part of it and really want to, you know, lock in with the music scene. We're going to run out of time. You got to come back.
1: I'll be back, sis. You know I love you, sis. We got too many years behind us.
0: We do.
1: You know what I'm saying? Yeah. Y'all don't know, but this is my sis, man. Sis used to support me when I was real young and go crazy. You feel me? Like, she did. We done did seminars. We done traveled everywhere.
0: Yep.
1: We've been doing this music stuff for years. I will be back, though.
0: 88.5, I'm DJ Powder. I might as well wrap it up because I don't even got nothing else I want to talk about today. The road construction bout took me out. I was a little bit late, but I love you nonetheless. 7:27 on the PM side. It's a beautiful sunny day here in the QC. If you want weather, you need to go to an app because I don't even know what temperature it is. Because my boss, he'd be like, put the weather on there, Dave. I love you. But nah, I ain't get to it today. But don't forget, every week that I come here, I do have a portion of Smack Talk, sports, music, art, culture, and of course, kindness. And what I want to leave you with in terms of kindness is love self.
1: Yes.
0: That's where it starts.
1: Self-love.
0: You got to love self. And I don't mean the selfish kind of love. I mean the resilience kind of love.
1: Right.
0: The tenacity to dream type of love. The belief that things will be okay
1: type of
0: self-love.
1: I know that's right.
0: You know what I'm saying? And if I believe it, I can achieve it. And if I see it, I could be
1: I can
0: it.
1: Have it. Yep.
0: You understand me?
1: Yep.
0: All right. 88.5 on Powder, 6 the Prophet in the building.
1: Hey, I'll be back.
0: T-Man, much love for swinging by. to my two contestants who got tickets, please make sure that you show gratitude when you go to the show. Let the people know that you appreciate those tickets, because a lot of times we give tickets away and nobody ever knows that they got them. Facts. You understand me? And it's not to make me important. It's just to show gratitude, because when promoters give you a portion of tickets, that's money that they could have generated elsewhere. Facts. So it really is a wonderful opportunity when we do those type of things. So shout out to my two winners. Hopefully they enjoy that night out on the town. Of course, I'm talking about When a Woman's Fed Up, coming to you next Saturday at the River Center Adler. But this Friday, tell them one more time. Put the camera on you. Tell them where to see you.
1: June 5th, this Friday at the Ribco. We are doing the Midwest Royalty Tour with Twister, Six the Profit. You already know. We done made it here, and we about to get it going. You already know. Everybody meet us there. Don't play.
0: And promise us that you're going to send us some music.
1: Yes, I definitely will. So, I got a lot of stuff for you.
0: So we can get you in the system and get you on that rotation so everybody can know how great you are. We already know, and we're going to continue to support you, but we want the Quad Cities to stand up. And really, when you go to this show, man, have a good time.
1: Definitely am.
0: Have a good time. Definitely take pictures. Am. Really vibe. I'm going to be there somewhere, and I'll have a little update for you guys about how amazing this show was when I come back next week. Same time, same space, DJ Powder Show every Tuesday from 6 to 7:30 now. I am the talk of the town, and this is where smack lives: sports, music, art, culture, and always a dose of kindness. Make sure you don't touch that dial. 24/7 music for sure. We got some jazz on the way. I'm Powder, and I'll holler at you next time. Peace until then. Be safe out there.
2: That boy right here.

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0: Dad, how do you throw a curveball? 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

0: Are y'all feeling all right? Oh. You know, this is a live recording. We gotta make some noise. California.
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0: From the campus of St. Ambrose University, this is KALA Davenport, Quad Cities. It's time now for Roger Hurricane Wilson's American Music Show here on 88.5 KALA. Sit back and enjoy an hour of great American music with your host, longtime touring musician, recording artist, songwriter, and guitar instructor, Roger Hurricane Wilson.
1: Welcome back, everybody, to Roger Hurricane Wilson's podcast. And on this edition right here, we have a special friend and a longtime acquaintance, Willie Perkins, legendary Allman Brothers Band road manager and really aficionado as far as going way back to the original six. And so I've known Willie for a number of years, but

0: something about him for many, many more. And so I'm really proud to have him here on the podcast today to, you know, hear about some of the stories along the way, and it'll be here forever is what I mean. How about it, Willie?
1: How you doing, Roger? Good to be with you, bud.
0: Yeah, man. Good to have you here, man. It's really good to hear from you. Yeah, I'm running off the book here. I mean, I've read the book several times, No Saints, No Saviors. You signed it for me, and I've got through it a couple of times. And, you know, so I guess we just, you know, start from the beginning. You came out of Atlanta. You were in the banking business, and all of a sudden you were with a rock and roll band. How'd that work?
1: Well, you couldn't write it up out of fiction because it's stranger than fiction, but to go way, way back, I had a friend in Macon named Twiggs Linden, and met him through another mutual friend of mine. And in the summer of 1964, the three of us went to Las Vegas just on a road tour. And when we got ready to come back to Macon, Twiggs decided he was going to go on to L.A. and try to find some work. He was tired of Macon, so first thing happened when he got to L.A. is he saw there was a Little Richard show, and he went and met with Richard. They didn't know each other, but, you know, they had the Macon background. And so Richard said, "Hey, I need a road manager." And Twiggs basically said, "What's a road manager?" But he got hired that night, and that's how he got his foot in the music business. Well, he tolerated Richard for a year or so before he had to come back to Macon. But at the same time, Phil Walden was starting up his booking agency with primarily black acts. And so Twiggs gravitated to that. And he worked with Percy Sledge and Otis and Sam and Dave and Arthur Conley, just about everybody that went through a Phil had the biggest black booking agency in the country at that time. So came down to they heard, Phil had heard about this session player in Muscle Shoals, a white guy named Dwayne Allman, who was playing on all these sessions with Aretha and Wilson Pickett, others, Clarence Carter. So he sent Twiggs up there to kind of scout it out. And Twiggs came back with just glowing reports about this amazing guitar player. So it turned out Phil bought the contract from Rick Hall at Muscle Shoals Studio and brought Dwayne to Macon. And Dwayne had started hanging around a little with Johnny Lee Johnson, better known as J-Mo today, who's a black drummer. Had played primarily with R&B bands, but had a jazz background. And so anyway, they decided to try to put a band together around Dwayne as a solo artist. Well, that didn't work too good because Dwayne wasn't a great vocalist, but eventually, Dwayne had a jam session in Jacksonville and called his brother, Greg, in from L.A. to be the vocalist. And as a result of that jam, he said, "Anybody that wants to leave this room is going to have to fight their way through me because this is the band, and we're going to go from here." And so that was the famous Jacksonville jam with Dwayne and Barry Oakley and Dickie Betts and Butch Trucks and J-Mo, and then Greg on vocals. And that was the beginning of the Allman Brothers Band, and Twiggs gravitated to be the road manager.
0: Well, that was the merging of the two bands, though, right? It was Dickie's
1: right,
0: band?
1: Right, right, right, yeah. Dickie and Barry Oakley had been playing together, and Second Coming, I think, was the name of that band.
0: Right.
1: But that started the Allman Brothers, and of course, up to this time, I knew none of this. But Twiggs came to me, played me a little studio demo 45, a cassette of one song that was never finished, really. It was called One Last Ride or One Hard Ride, I'm not sure. But it ended up on the anthology album, but it was never released commercially. But man, I heard that and I was mesmerized. At that time, the band didn't have a lot of paid gigs, but they would go up to Atlanta on Sundays and play in Piedmont Park for free. And that's the first time I heard them live, and I was, again, I was a soul music guy, a white guy that liked black soul music, and the rock scene was just coming on. I heard a few bands, and, you know, I was kind of interested, but I'm still primarily a soul music guy. But those guys, I mean, they were soul and jazz and blues and rock and country and everything at one time. And so I said, man, this band is going somewhere. So I was working in a bank. I was a fraud investigator and auditor. So about the farthest thing away from rock and roll you could get. But I begged Twiggs for a job, and he said, you know, we can't even pay ourselves right now. I can't hire anybody. He said, well, I promise you, when we get in a position to hire somebody, you'll be the first person I hire. Well, it came to be, but not in the way it was expected, because what happened was, in Buffalo, New York, Twiggs had been up for days working on the road, and he was just spazzed out and probably a little doped up, and he and the club owner got in a fight because the club owner didn't pay him, and he ended up stabbing the guy and killing him. So he was arrested for murder. And then Butch Trucks called me from the road, the drummer, and said, Twig said you were the guy to take his place, so we don't know if anybody can take his place, but would you consider doing this job? And I said, sure. And they were coming back down from, I guess they were in Buffalo, they went to Cleveland, and they came to Atlanta. They played at Georgia Tech. That's when I met up with them. I had met them. They had stayed at my house in Atlanta for
0: I heard them a couple of times in I guess it was the summer of 1970 was a big music time at the park, and I was 16, turning 17 that year, and hanging around, and I got to hear him, you know, early on down there a time or two.
1: Yeah, that's when I got hired, June of 1970, and they were in their Winnebago there at Georgia Tech at the, they called it the Dome, the old basketball stadium, and I sat down in that Winnebago with Dwayne, and he said, listen, we're the craziest MFs you'll ever want to be with. And I don't know if you want to take this job, but if you're willing to take it, Twiggs vouches for you, and it's yours. And I said, give me 2 weeks to give notice at the bank, and I'll hook up with you guys. And that's what happened. First date was down on Jekyll Island for a high school graduation, and that was my baptism. And that was, again, that was in June of 70. So that's the way it went. That's the way it started. And I was with them on the road from those very early days all the way through the glory days with the original six. And then after Dwayne and Barry had passed, they probably got bigger than they had ever been. And we're playing stadiums. And, I mean, they were probably the highest-paid band in the country at that time.
0: Yeah, well, looking back, I remember, I'm trying to follow the timeline of myself. I remember, you know, hearing about them at the park, and I know there's a photo going around of them playing a high school dance at Columbia High School in Decatur. That photo was going around. And then the big talk was about them doing a show at the Municipal Auditorium. And that was the January 16th, 1971, because that's sort of the night that changed my life musically.
1: Yeah, that was their
0: amazing.
1: That was their first headline show in Atlanta.
0: I still talked to Glenn Phillips about it. He was with the Hampton Grace Band. He's a buddy of mine.
1: Right.
0: And there was an amazing thing. But I was sitting way in the back at first, and I just remember, and I still can picture the blue lights when they were playing Elizabeth Reed. It was just a beautiful scene back there. But somehow I got down to the front, And when I stood there in front of Dwayne for those couple of hours, oh my God! I mean, I went in, I went out different than I came in. That's just the way it was, and I've told you that numerous times. But you know, this is not about me. It's just about the way I've never seen it. You know, I've been playing guitar as a little kid. Had a stack of books up, you know, a foot high, you know, that I'd read from, and I could read music, and I was doing stuff. I was in the school band and all that, and I stood in front of Dwayne. I'd never seen anybody play guitar like that. That was just incredible. Yeah. And so I know you were moved by it before that, but boy, I was hit with it that night.
1: Yeah, he was truly one of a kind. I'm sure there are a lot of better technical players, but as far as feeling and really just amazing improvisation.
0: Well, the feeling was the whole thing. It was the way he led the band. I remember because I remember watching. You know, I mean, I was the drum major in my school band, so I was used to watching, you know, the band and figuring out who's doing what and all that kind of thing. So I kind of, at a young age, I kind of had some experience at that. And I noticed that, I mean, Butch, and they were all just watching him avidly, you know, and it went from a low drone to a big, to the energy being out off the top. You know, it was just, it was incredible.
1: Right, right. I would, in a lot of those early shows, when I'd get my work done and get paid and everything, I'd kind of wander out in the audience and just, you know, kind of listen out and see what people were feeling and expressing. And I could see it, man. He moved everybody.
0: Well, see, the funny story was, and this is one thing I wanted to touch on. That was January 16th of 71. Well, later on, in March, like, for instance, I was going to boarding school here. My mom was from Atlanta originally, and I went and I was from Jersey as a kid, but I was going to school here because I had, you know, family in here, so I was going to school there. That's how I found out about the music. But then I went home to Jersey for a spring break, March of 71, and I'm walking around this college where I was going to go to school for a year or so when I graduated with my dad, and I'm walking around this community college, and I see this flyer that kind of looked familiar, and it was on this little bulletin board thing. I went over and grabbed it, and it said Allman Brothers Band going to be playing in Asbury Park. And I kind of freaked out. I said, I told my dad, I said, man, I was just the show with these guys, man. I mean, you know, I got to call up and get a ticket. So I called the Sunshine Inn Concert Hall and told the guy, I said, man, I need you to hold me two tickets. He says, well, nobody knows who they are. And I said, well, they will. And I said, I know who they are, so hold me two tickets, you know. And here I am, I'm 17 years old, you know, but I knew what was going on. And the funny thing was, Bruce Springsteen was the opener, right? And they
1: Nobody knew who he was either.
0: Well, they knew there up there, you know.
1: He was a local guy.
0: Yeah.
1: I mean,
0: him and Southside Johnny threw that band together, Dr. Zoom and the Sonic Boom, because they told me later on that they kind of threw it together for that night to open for the Almonds. And that was just that was crazy. So that's the first night I ever saw Bruce. And then going back and forth all these years, I've been able to watch the growth of the Asbury Park sound and the Macon, Georgia sound all these years, you know, myself. And so that was just a wild thing. But the guy was right that nobody knew who they were, because I was sitting on the floor in front of the stage, and all of a sudden Dwayne and Greg and the whole band walked in front of me and walked to the back, and nobody knew who they were. But they came out, and I caught the first set, and it was the same night that Barry Oakley broke a string, because I still have the recording of that.
1: Wow. Yeah, that was a great show. We had been out on the West Coast and made a long jump back east, and that was the first East Coast gig we played.
0: Well, that was March 27th of 71, but now the Fillmore had been recorded about 2 weeks before that, and I was kind of under the impression they had just finished that up and were on the way back, but that's not the case, that they did the Fillmore and then were out for a long time and then came back to the East Coast. Is that right?
1: Yeah. When I said it was first time on the East Coast, I meant on that.
0: It was first time in Jersey, for sure. Sure. I remember them saying that.
1: Yeah, they had not played, but man, that was, you know, they're obviously a southern band with southern roots, but they were so big in the Northeast, from Boston, New York, Jersey, all the way down to D.C. They were just unstoppable. The whole lot of colleges in that area, obviously, and we played just about every one of them. I mean, there was a college, Stony Brook, which State University of New York in Stony Brook. They had those colleges all over the state, but we were like the house band there. We played there three or four times in 70. which was unheard of for a college. You know, you might play it once a year, but not three or four times a year.
0: That's where the Don Kirshner's rock concert footage came from there, if I'm not mistaken, later on, right?
1: It was a different school. It was out on Long Island, but I'm trying to remember the name of it. I can't, but yeah, you're right. They did do a Don Kirshner rock concert. In fact, I guess that was Barry Oakley's last show, maybe.
0: It was, because I remember them doing a dedication about that. The other show that I got to see of them in Atlanta was that next summer, in June. They did two shows. I remember I came across the recordings of that, but I remember it was early in the afternoon and they were having a hard time getting the gear together. But Dwayne said, well, it was really kind of early for them, which it was. It was what, 2 o'clock in the afternoon or something like that. But they still pulled off a great show, and that was the third time I got to see them.
2: Brian presenting the Allman Brothers Band.

0: 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You're listening to the podcast. We've got the special guest, Willie Perkins, longtime road manager of the Allman Brothers Band and an aficionado writing several books about the band's history.
1: Well, they worked. They would tell me, "Well, if there's any way we can physically get there, we'll play it." And so, I mean, we made jumps at people. We jumped from Canada to Miami one time. We played at University of North Carolina on a Saturday night, and on Sunday, two different shows in New York City. I mean, they would do anything to play a gig. It was rough going, and I mean, it was hard work, but it was all worth it once they got on stage.
0: Oh yeah, no doubt about it. Then looking at my timeline here later on, of course, after Dwayne passed, I remember I was a senior in high school when that happened, and I was already really kind of digging into him musically. I mean, really trying to bear down on it. And then when we lost Dwayne, that was sort of like a JFK moment for me, which it was for quite a few folks. But but basically, I got to see the next two shows, I guess, in Atlanta and Macon, and that was in January of 72. So I caught both of those, and that was when they were coming out, and they still sounded pretty good, but you could tell the difference, obviously.
1: Yeah, they never even seriously considered another guitar player. There was just no filling that hole with another guy, and it would have been unfair to put somebody in that position anyway. But they eventually, of course, added Chuck Lavelle, and then after Barry passed, Lamar Williams. So the continuity was there, and eventually the second version of the band, or the third version, I guess it was, with Chuck and Lamar, was the one that went to the highest earnings and biggest record sales of all of them, up to 76 when they had their first breakup.
0: Basically, I was coming back south. I know you had some stories about that Washington, D.C. show with the Grateful Dead. I was there for the first day of that. You got any good insight on how that day went? It was a beautiful day from the front.
1: Yeah, well, it was hot as hell. I remember that. We did two shows. I remember Caroline Kennedy that was there, daughter of the deceased president.
0: Right.
1: And I saw this dirty-looking little hippie girl in cutoffs and a shirt. And I said, oh, okay, I would have never known. And I guess that was before the Secret Service just hung out in everybody's life. But she was just backstage enjoying the show.
0: It was a great show. I remember because I know they played. That was when I was on my way back to Georgia to try to make a life music. But I stopped off for that show and saw the Dead all day. I know they reversed their roles the next day, but the brothers were the first one to come on with lights that night, and it was just a beautiful. It was a great show.
1: Yeah, they were great shows both days. We had a little kind of backstage problem between our roadies and the Dead's roadies, and there were some Hell's Angels mixed in there. They were a pretty rough crew, especially when they got some drugs and alcohol in them. And there was a guy from Capricorn Records, the band's label there, who was insisting to get on stage after there were so many people on stage it wasn't safe to get up there, and he created a disturbance, and that whole crew just pounded on the guy. And so it was kind of an unpleasant moment to an otherwise pleasant weekend. And I had to let a couple of roadies go over that. But the music was great, and the money was great. And that was one of the first times the band ever did their own merchandising. They did a joint t-shirt with the Dead, and we saw how much we had seen bootleggers selling Allman Brothers shirts on the streets outside the concerts, and we said, man, we need to sell our own stuff.
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1: So that was the first show we ever did merchandise at.
0: Okay. Well, later on, I know that that was in 73, and then, of course, 74, they did the Georgia Jam. But the one album I was really impressed with, and I know it was a different version of the band, but it was the album, the Wipe the Windows, Dollar Gas album, the live album, I guess, recorded
1: right
0: in California. Was it Winterland that was recorded at?
1: Now, Winterland was a separate album. That Wipe the Windows, I think that came from several different shows.
0: It probably did, but it was just, I just thought it was great. I mean, it was a different version of the band, but the band, I mean, the rhythm section and all that stuff, I still listen to it. It's still good. Really good. I mean, it was just some good stuff. So they were able to keep putting stuff out, and they kept, you know, reinventing themselves, which was good.
1: Yeah, there was a delay in getting the current studio album out. It was taking a long time. Greg had met Cher, and he was out on the West Coast, and it was going on and on and on. And they actually needed to get an album out in the market, and they kind of threw that thing together, but it turned out to be a really good album.
0: Yeah, Win, Lose, or Draw is the one you're talking about during the show
1: right? Yeah, that was their last album before the breakup, and it was a disappointment. Greg had a bad cold on some of his vocals, and the material was, there were some good songs on there, but nothing that really broke through. So it was kind of a letdown. It was a gold album, but, you know.
0: Yeah, well, the High Falls was a great instrumental. Dickie was always amazing about coming up with stuff like, you know, the instrumentals. And then I also was really struck by his slide playing on that Billy Joe Shaver song. I really love that.
1: Yeah.
0: Sweet Mama, I think it was, or something like that.
1: Right.
0: Yeah,
1: right.
0: I thought Dickie really stepped up, you know, back in those days. And I've always loved Dickie. I got to do some shows with him later on in 85 and got to know him a little bit. But, man, I tell you, I was cutting my teeth on him all along the way, you know.
1: Yeah, I miss old Dickie. He was a mess, but, boy, he could play. And I guess J-Mo, the drummer, the black drummer, is the only original musician left, and I'm the only original road crew guy left. So the two of us are kind of carrying the flag now.
0: Yeah, no doubt. Now, later on in 74, I guess the Georgia Jam, that was on June 2nd or June 3rd of 74, something like that.
1: Right.
0: And that was as big a crowd, because I was at the DC show, and that was 70,000 people at Fulton County Stadium with Marshall Tucker, Grinder Switch, and Lynyrd Skynyrd. That was an amazing. That was a long day. The stadium was about the size, you know, of the one in DC. And it reminded me of that kind of crowd, although I know there were some problems on the show that day, which were disappointing.
1: Yeah, there were, and it rained off and on all day. And for some reason, I mean, it was a solid promoter. It was Concerts West out of Dallas in the West Coast, but they didn't have a top on the stage. And every time it would rain, it would soak everything. And then there were some problems. Greg and Lamar both got dosed with some animal tranquilizer, and Lamar couldn't even play the first half of the first set. And I was really worried that, you know, we're going to get bad reviews from that show. And some people didn't like it, but Rolling Stone magazine reviewed it and thought it was a great show. So who knows?
0: I still thought it was great. The one thing I was really avid about, you know, watching the band and keeping, so I know it was Joe Dan Petty that came out and replaced Lamar. I do remember that. I know a lot of people didn't notice. There's a lot of people that didn't know what was going on. I was pretty much down there trying to understand it. But I think there was one song in there, and I don't even know if anybody else caught it, but I think Dickie started into One Way Out. It was either You Don't Love Me or One Way Out that they interchanged. Do you remember that?
1: I do not. I was running around.
0: Now, I think Willie,
1: my head cut off.
0: I think what happened was Dickie had already played You Don't Love Me, and then all of a sudden, a little later on, he started playing that intro again.
1: Right.
0: Okay, of that same song. I was going, man, didn't he just play that? But then after he did the four-bar intro, then the band kicked in with One Way Out. And then he turned around and looked like, oh, okay.
1: Yeah.
0: So that was, I remember that just because I was always paying attention to the music. Somebody might not have, but I just, that was something that I saw from the front. And I never have forgotten it. And I thought, well, if the big guys can do it, then I guess anybody can, right?
1: Yeah. That was their biggest payday to that date at that point. They got a tremendous check that day. We did pretty much that month. We did outdoor shows. We did Texas Stadium. We did outdoors in a couple of places. But that was the first month, June of '74, when they grossed over $1 million from shows. And so that was a big highlight that summer. It was called Summer Campaign '74. And it was primarily outdoor shows all summer.
0: Now, were you with them? You were with them all the way through. Later on, let's see, it went into the early '80s, like the Enlightened Rogues.
1: After they broke up, Chuck Lamar and J-Mo and a guitar player named Jimmy Knowles got the Sea Level Band together.
0: Right,
1: and so. I was their personal manager, and when the brothers got back together again, they wanted Chuck and Lamar and J-Mo to come back to the reunion, but they wanted them to, put Sea Level behind them, and the guys just weren't really willing to give up their Sea Level band at the time, so I stayed with them, and that's when Dan Toler, Goldflies, and I guess Frankie Toler, that's when they came into the brothers.
0: I remember the Sea Level show at the Southeast Music Hall. I went there, and that was the first time I got to meet J-Mo and talk to him. And
1: right,
0: I remember that was a great show.
1: Yeah, Sea Level did good, but they were kind of a jazz fusion band, and at that point in time, music was headed toward disco, and Southern rock was kind of becoming out of date. Of course, it never went out of date, but, you know.
0: The disco thing was like, the disco thing was kind of like a cloud over everything, for sure.
1: Yeah, yeah. And Saturday Night Fever was out, and, you know, it was just kind of hard to break through with what Sea Level was doing. And by that time, Capricorn was having trouble because they were basically just Southern rock. You know, they had Marshall Tucker and Wet Willie, and they had the New Brothers Band. Anyway, it all worked out. They broke up again, but then they got back together, and I was with Greg, got him back in the ball game, and they worked right on up, I guess, till 2014 was their last show as Allman Brothers Band, I believe.
3: Well, he just said it. Yeah, we're gonna bookend the Allman Brothers Band. End it with the song we started with.
4: Hello, hello. Thank you. Thank you so much. We couldn't have done it without you. Two things I always wanted to do in my life. I wanted to be Mr. America, and I wanted to be the world's greatest jazz drummer. Well, I gave up on Mr. America. And on my way to New York City, I went to Alabama to meet Dwayne Allman. And there I was, a jazz drummer. That's when I discovered what that was all about. So thank God for Dwayne Allman and all these fellas, and thank God for you.
1: Thank you.
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1: Roger Hurricane Wilson's American Music Show.
2: Greg Allman tour, though, I got to catch that. And then Dickie, they had their separate tours. The Laid Back album, I thought, was just a beautiful work of art. And I thought the tour was really good. I had gotten to know Tommy Talton and Scott, you know, somewhat. But there were some good.
3: Yeah, I had about 40-something people on that tour. I had a string section, and, you know, it was a huge logistical thing to put together. So Greg went out twice in 74. He went out in the spring before the ABB tour, and then he went out again in the fall the same time Dickie was out.
4: One, two, two, one, two, two.

0: Roger Hurricane Wilson's American Music Show.
1: In the fall, I went out with Dickie because I thought he needed a little bit sterner hand on the steering wheel to keep that thing going. And he had a great show. He had a bunch of, it was kind of an Americana tour.
2: Oh, yeah, I remember Vassar Clements being in that, in the mix there, and it was just a great thing. I got to catch that tour, too, definitely.
1: Yeah, there were some great shows on that. And his album, it did well. It didn't do as well as Greg's Laid Back, but it did well. And, you know, they were, that's probably when Greg and Dickie creatively were kind of headed in different directions, you know. So that's another reason why that Win, Lose, or Draw album was so hard to put together, because they were playing together, but they weren't collaborating as much as they used to.
2: So later on, and I do remember kind of a breath of fresh air when the Seven Turns thing came around 1990 or so. Were you around for that?
1: Yeah, I was. I was just about the time I retired, and they had. Alex Hodges, who was a booking agent, he and I were handling Greg solo, and Dickie was putting a solo band together. And Alex and I kind of got the idea, well, let's put Greg and Dickie's solo band together, and 1989 was coming up in a couple of years, and that would be a 20-year reunion shot. So we put those two bands together in a package, and each would play separately, and then they'd come and do a third set, which was basically the Allman Brothers Band. So in 1989, we had a 20th anniversary tour. Band got back together again. That's when they put out the box set Dreams with all the previous recordings. And then the Seven Turns came after that. And that's about the time I bowed out. I had about enough.
2: I can understand that. I did a couple of shows with Dickie. Well, Johnny Neal was one of the guys in Dickie's band that when they kind of merged,
1: right?
2: In, right? And
1: he was on that tour.
2: Yeah, because I did two shows at the Moonshadow Saloon in Atlanta. I opened for Dickie, mm-hmm. And those were in '85, and that's when I got to know Dickie more so and hang out with him and everything. And so that was a lot of fun. I remember. Doing my opening set on the second night, and Dickie was over there watching me, and I went, oh, man, I kind of froze, but it was great.
1: Yeah. You know, their fan base is getting older, but, I mean, they're still avid fans, and they're on probably the fourth generation by now. They still come to Macon. Every fall they have what's called Gabba Fest. It's Georgia Allman Brothers Band Association. People come from all over the world. And they usually try to get some Allman-related bands, and now all the kids are grown and playing. So, you know, the road goes on forever, as so many people have said. It really does.
2: No, that's pretty amazing. Yeah, back in from 86 to 96, in addition to playing music, I was working at CNN, and they let me come down and do when Kirk was first had the big house before it became the public big house. It was his house.
1: Yeah.
2: I did a documentary, more or less. It was about a five-minute thing on CNN covering the whole deal of that, because it was just really great. And Ted Turner's organization let me come down and do that, which I had a lot of fun doing. I had the whole deal to shoot what I wanted to shoot. And it's still on YouTube. You can go find it.
1: Yeah. Now the big house, of course, is the Allman Brothers Band Museum.
2: Yeah, that's where he was starting. He had a lot of Dwayne stuff in there, you know, and a lot of the memorabilia. And he was forming the foundation for that museum. And then later on, I know the fans kicked in, and it became what it is today, which is just a wonderful thing.
1: Yeah, it is. It's great. And in the Big Ass Museum, for a crude commercial moment here, you can find all of my books. I have three books out on the Allman Brothers. And if you look me up on Facebook as William Perkins, I can send you signed copies of any of them if any of your listeners are interested in those books.
2: Yeah, I'm holding one right here, and I think I've got one of the other ones. I'll probably when I get with you, I'll have to catch up again later on.
1: Okay.
2: Down there. But yeah, man, I appreciate you being on the podcast here. This is

0: And but you, I mean, that's what somebody has to have. I mean, you came out of the banking business with, you know, an articulate business sense, and but you love the music, and you knew what had to be done to take care of it, to get it done, right?
1: Right. And those guys respected me enough to let me do my thing. You know, you could line up the stars and the moon and the planets and never get that group of musicians together again. It's just something that happened, and it was beautiful, and the music will last a lifetime.
0: Oh, yeah. No, it already has. One thing that I thought was really great, I remember there was a quote in there where you had said that Dwayne sat you down one time and told you, says, make sure that the crew gets paid first before the band does. Isn't that right?
1: Oh, yeah. Yeah. We were all making $90 a week, and sometimes we didn't clear enough to pay everybody. And he said, you know, we can't play at night without y'all, so you make sure that y'all get paid first, and then if there's money left over, you can pay the band. Wasn't too long before that wasn't a problem anymore, but it was in those real early days.
0: Sure. There was one time, I remember I was in high school, and I was out somewhere on a Saturday night, and I got behind the Allman Brothers van driving around. Now, that had to be, I think that was either, it was either 69 or, it was probably 70, 69 or 70.
1: Yeah.
0: Do you remember when they had the van?
1: They had a Chevy van and a 40 Econoline van. Both of them were white.
0: Yeah, it was a white van that said Allman Brothers Band on it. And I remember they were driving down the road from a gig somewhere.
1: Yeah, yeah, yeah. They started off with the van. They eventually got a equipment truck, which was an old Avis rental truck. It probably had 300-something thousand miles on it when we got it. It had one of those old slant six Dodge engines in it, and the damn thing run another 500,000 miles before it finally gave up. Then they had the Winnebago camper, and then they went from that to regular airlines, and then they had charter planes, and then they ended up on tour buses, which is where everybody ended up, because country players had known the secret of tour buses for years before the rock and roll bands figured it out.
0: So the thing is, now you, like when we started off, now you came from the banking business, and you bailed out of that, you handled the band for all those years. After you retired from them, you retired and we've been writing books. So what's in it for Willie now? What's up?
1: Well, I'm pretty much retired, laid back. I hustle the books. I work with a blues musician named Sonny Mormon out of Cincinnati. I come out.
0: Sonny's an old friend of mine. He and I go way back for sure. I was doing a duo tour with Willie Big Eyes Smith, and Sonny came out and played with me. And then I think when I was going through Cincinnati, I was friends with Gary Burbank, who knew Sonny and put us together. And we sat in a couple times together, so we've known each other a while. Sonny's a good guy.
1: Yeah, he's a good blues player. He works as a solo and then as a trick. So I work with him, but mainly I'm a man of leisure. I don't have anything really pressing me every day.
0: No, I don't blame you. No, I had these several album covers of the Fillmore with your picture on it. And you were kind enough to sign those for me a few years ago. So I'm, I've kept up with you, man.
1: Okay, well, I appreciate it. It's always good to see you, and hopefully I'll see you some more at those lunches we're having and making now.
0: Yeah, I'll be in and out down there for sure. But you've been listening to the Roger Hurricane Wilson podcast with a special guest, Willie Perkins, longtime Allman Brothers road manager and authority, I would say. And so, Willie, it's been great having you on the show, man. Thanks for being here.
1: I enjoyed it. It's a great pleasure.
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4: 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I know this isn't any fun to talk about, but we should. So, who's going to do what? Flashlights?
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0: Found.
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6: 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We start the show off today with Etta James on Jazz Variations.

Jazz variations like nothing else. Wow, brand new music from Somi and a tune called A Piece of Ground from Zenzile, the reimagination of Miriam Makeba. 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Miriam Makeba was a big influence in her life. Larry Goldings with John Scofield. Before that, we heard Cornish Hen, Slipping Into Darkness, classic from War. And starting the show today, Etta James with Out on the Streets Again. I'm Tony A. King. Thanks so much for tuning in and joining me on Jazz Variations today. Coming up in the CD Spotlight today, the brand new release from pianist Emmett Cohen. It's called Universal Truth. Hope you'll stay with us for the CD Spotlight on Jazz Variations.

Jazz variations like nothing else. That's the Big Boss Man and a song called Party 7. Before that, drummer Lou Veruzzo, his brand new tune called Funk Street. Temptations in there with their version of Shaky Ground. And starting the set, Frank Catalano with David Sanborn and Chicago Eddie. How are you today? I'm Tony Akin. Glad to have you tuning in, checking out what we're doing here, our unique blend of jazz, blues, soul, and funk from around the globe. If there's something you'd like to hear, we'd love to know about it. 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I want to remind you that our CD spotlight today is the brand new one from pianist Emmett Cohen. It's called Universal Truth. That starts the next hour on Jazz Variations.

Jazz variations like nothing else. Wow. Guitar virtuoso Mike Dawes doing the Stevie Wonder classic Superstition. Gosh, if you see him live, you can't imagine how he can play the way he plays. Just an amazing talent. Maria Muldaur with Scat Skunk. Let's keep the groove going with the Queen of Soul, the late great Aretha Franklin, now on Jazz Variations.

tattoo gun made out of a cassette motor and a guitar string. 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She drew a rickety heart and a bent arrow, and it hurt like hell. And Funeral Wells spun Poodle Murphy on the target as he threw his hardware. Only once in Sheboygan did he miss at a matinee on Diamond P. She never let him forget it.

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0: Jazz variations like nothing else. What a great tune from Dr. Sax Love and a song called Planet Groove. Before that, brand new music from Kurt Elling. We heard Circus from his Super Blue release, his work with Charlie Hunter. The late, great Aretha Franklin with Rock Steady. It's Tony A. King. Thanks so much for tuning in. Want to remind you our CD Spotlight brings you the latest in jazz on every show. I hope you'll stay with us. 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

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Today showcasing a brand new release from pianist Emmett Cohen. His new project is called Universal Truth. He covers some of the great timeless classics, as well as really interesting originals. First track we'll check out is a Miles Davis tune called Budo. 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

Jazz Variations, it's the CD Spotlight today, bringing you the brand new release from pianist Emmett Cohen. It's called Universal Truth. He combines some great classics along with originals. We just heard an amazing version of My Funny Valentine, Thelonious Monk's Well You Needn't, and Miles Davis, Budo. Joining him on the project, Joe Farnsworth on drums, Yasushi Nakamura and Ron Carter, both playing bass, Jeremy Pelt on trumpet, George Coleman, tenor sax. The new release from Emmett Cohen, Downbeat Magazine's 2025 Pianist of the Year. 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Thanks for tuning in to the CD Spotlight on Jazz Variations.

Jazz variations like nothing else. Great to hear some of that old Sly and the Family Stone, isn't it? And thank you. It's one of those feel-good songs. At least it makes me feel good. Hope it does you as well. Before that, Snarky Puppy getting together with Layla Hathaway and doing something. They are back out on the road on tour, and I know they're really glad to be doing that. John Batiste, brand new from him. We heard Freedom, the brand new heavies. Put your hands together. I'm Tonia King. Hey, thanks so much for tuning in to Jazz Variations. Don't forget you can listen with Alexa anytime. 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Let's keep it going with new music from the Kim Nally Band on Jazz Variations.

0: Jazz variations like nothing else. Brand new music from blues artist Lisa Mills. And someone else is stepping in. Before that, Jimmy McGriff with Blue Juice. We heard a classic cut from Mr. Joe Williams. I'm Sticking With You, Baby. Everett Harp doing his version of Inner City Blues. And brand new music from the Kim Nally Band with Never Let Me Go. And that is Jazz Variations for this week. Really glad to have you tuning in. We hope you enjoy our unique blend of music. We'd love to hear from you if you do. If you're on Facebook, stop by and give us a like. Tell us what you'd like to hear and where you're tuned in from. 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Until next time, I'm Tonia King. Thanks so much for tuning in and joining me on Jazz Variations.
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0: It's a new day for new energy. The Rock Island County branch of the NAACP is excited to announce its annual Freedom Fund Banquet, featuring the president and CEO of the National NAACP, Derek Johnson, renowned civil rights activist, leader, and speaker, considered one of the leading voices of our times. 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

0: This is the Iowa Business Report Tuesday edition with support from the Iowa Secretary of State, urging you to recognize the signs of business fraud. 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More than 10,000 pork producers and ag professionals from around the world will gather in Des Moines starting tomorrow. It's the annual World Pork Expo. Doug Fricke of the Expo notes the major economic boost the event brings to Iowa.
1: World Pork Expo is the largest pork-specific trade show in the world. 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And what folks can learn from this event, just phenomenal. 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It's a great driver for the economy locally, but also for the state. You've got people flying in from all over the country and all over the world, for that matter. You know, you want them to share with their friends and families that, hey, Iowa is a great place to gather, and this is a great place to be. You know, we're right at the intersection of Interstate 35 and 80. What a better way to get to Iowa than, you know, travel down one of those great interstates that goes coast to coast and border to border.
0: 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I'm Jeff Stein for the Iowa Business Report. On the next Iowa Business Report, business leaders have to practice self-care in order to be successful. 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
0: It's a new day for new energy. 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

0: We've been through too much, but I ain't gonna beg her to stay either. I love her, but I don't know really what to tell her. I guess I've heard her before, and now I'm trying to figure out how to fix
1: it. So, you just gonna leave? What about me? What about our children? You said you never leave. Who's gonna be there for our children? I need you.
2: Babe, look at us.
1: We need you.
2: Look at us. Look at what we're doing. We out here exchanging the kids in the parking lot. I mean, this ain't right. This ain't us. I mean, over some text messages. You know, this is stupid. We can't do this. I mean, I'll throw this phone away. I don't need this thing. I want you. I want us. I want our kids. I mean, look at us. Please, don't walk out on us. Don't walk out on us.
1: I know I've said so much, and
2: I need you.
1: God, I've acted so ugly. I didn't mean to disrespect you and your friends and your family. But please, listen to my heart. When you can't hear anything else. One more time. I'll go to counseling. I'm trying to trust you. Just...

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1: God is able.
0: 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He hasn't changed.
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0: 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So I got to tell you one thing. Don't believe the hype.
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0: 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Just to all of those people, man, you know what I'm saying, who be believing lies. We call those lies hype, you know what I'm saying? So I got to tell you one thing. Don't believe the hype.
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1: So it was him. 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
6: 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I let y'all do what y'all had to do, you know what I'm saying? It's crazy, man. Just think about it, though. Ghetto,

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0: Dad, can I ask you something?
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4: I'm driving in a space coupe. 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
1: Well, it is a weeping on the morning and a natural thief. It is a weeping on the morning and a natural thief. It is a weapon comes to the mic song within the champion song.
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2: Oh, Saturday, June 13th at River Center Adler Theater. It's When a Woman's Fed Up. Starring the iconic Lenny Williams. From Tyler Perry's Boo 1 and 2, it's Patrice Lovely. From the Black Hamptons, it's Karan Joseph Riley. Michael Jarrell from The Voice. And Jarrell Phillips from Black Street. 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
9: Yeah.

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The Rock Island County branch of the NAACP is excited to announce its annual Freedom Fund Banquet, featuring the president and CEO of the National NAACP, Derek Johnson, renowned civil rights activist, leader, and speaker, considered one of the leading voices of our times. 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

I put my gun down and hit his these mitts. I slap a Chris Rock on Will Smith. You is not like the juice, you not a risk. Pop a Rossi outside, taking a fit. Try to take anything, dog, we gon' get with you. I remember when I thought of playing me.

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0: It's a new day for new energy. The Rock Island County branch of the NAACP is excited to announce its annual Freedom Fund Banquet featuring the president and CEO of the National NAACP, Derek Johnson, renowned civil rights activist, leader, and speaker, considered one of the leading voices of our times. 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

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The preceding signal was a test of the Weather Radio Public Warning System. During potentially dangerous weather situations, specially built receivers are automatically activated by the signal to warn of the impending hazard. This test is normally conducted by the National Weather Service each Wednesday between 11 a.m. and 12 noon. If there is a threat of severe weather, the test will be postponed until the next available non-severe weather day. To provide the most consistent warning service possible, the warning alarm will be activated for watches and warnings affecting parts of eastern Iowa, northwest and west central Illinois, southwest Wisconsin, and northeast Missouri. 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
1: The Catholic Messenger is the official newspaper of the Diocese of Davenport. Here's what you'll find in the June 4th edition. Pope calls Archbishop Fulton Sheen a light of faith. 14 Catholic school students say yes to God and receive sacraments of initiation. For Iowa City nurse, dedication to newborn babies is a vocation. Burlington teacher to serve as Biking for Babies missionary. Freshman makes connections at International Science Fair. Parish in Bloomfield, gardening project unites community. Remembering Sisters of Humility in Ottumwa. Relics of Mexican martyr priests coming to Iowa. Catholic farmers lean on faith as expenses soar. Supreme Court declines to dismiss Peter's Pence lawsuit. Pope Leo meets families who lost children to toxic waste dumping. World Cup, an opportunity for pastoral outreach and global encounter. In columns this week, Christina Capecci, On Your Honor, Tapping Into Goodness. OSV Movie Review, Mandalorian and Grogu, enjoyable for a broad group of ages. Father Ron Rollheiser, Feeding Off Sacred Fire. 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

0: It's a new day for new energy. The Rock Island County branch of the NAACP is excited to announce its annual Freedom Fund Banquet, featuring the president and CEO of the National NAACP, Derek Johnson, renowned civil rights activist, leader, and speaker, considered one of the leading voices of our times. 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
1: Your KALA Quad City weather forecast for today is a mix of clouds and sun, with an expected high of 87. Tonight, mainly clear, and a low temperature of 59. Tomorrow, we expect intervals of clouds and sunshine. And that's your KALA Quad City weather forecast here on 88.5 FM.
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1: The Catholic Messenger is the official newspaper of the Diocese of Davenport. Here's what you'll find in the June 4th edition. Pope calls Archbishop Fulton Sheen a light of faith. 14 Catholic school students say yes to God and receive sacraments of initiation. For Iowa City nurse, dedication to newborn babies is a vocation. Burlington teacher to serve as Biking for Babies missionary. Freshman makes connections at International Science Fair. Parish in Bloomfield, gardening project unites community. Remembering Sisters of Humility in Ottumwa. Relics of Mexican martyr priests coming to Iowa. Catholic farmers lean on faith as expenses soar. Supreme Court declines to dismiss Peter's Pence lawsuit. Pope Leo meets families who lost children to toxic waste dumping. World Cup, an opportunity for pastoral outreach and global encounter. In columns this week, Christina Capecci, On Your Honor, Tapping Into Goodness. OSV Movie Review, Mandalorian and Grogu, enjoyable for a broad group of ages. Father Ron Rollheiser, Feeding Off Sacred Fire. 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

0: Your KALA Quad City weather forecast for today is a mix of clouds and sun, with an expected high of 87. Tonight, mainly clear, and a low temperature of 59. Tomorrow, we expect intervals of clouds and sunshine. And that's your KALA Quad City weather forecast here on 88.5 FM.
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0: Citizens in the town of Corydon in Wayne County were excited the morning of June 3, 1871. Recent annual tax collections were completed, and there was to be a town meeting that day to hear the renowned orator Henry Clay Dean. While folks were gathered for that at the Methodist Church, four men rode into town. They were wearing linen dusters and had been in the area earlier in the week, claiming to be cattle buyers. But these were no cattle buyers. They were Jesse James, Frank James, Cole Younger, and Clell Miller, already sought for bank robberies in Missouri and Kentucky. They stopped at the county treasurer's office and asked the loan clerk on duty if they could get change for a $100 bill. Their plan was to rob the office of those tax collections, but the safe was locked since the treasurer was at the town meeting. So the clerk suggested they try the Okobok Bank one block to the west. All of the bank employees were also at the town meeting, except for a single clerk. The four men forced him into the bank safe and made off with $10,000. That would be more than $257,000 today. Not content to simply get away quietly, the gang rode to the church and interrupted the speaker at the town meeting, declaring the bank had just been robbed. But at first, people thought it was a hoax, part of the presentation. Townspeople quickly figured it out, though, and formed a posse, but the James Younger gang got away. Ultimately, Clell Miller was returned to Corydon to stand trial, but was found not guilty because of an alibi placing him elsewhere at the time. For a number of years, Corydon even hosted Jesse James Days the first weekend of June, marking the time when the James gang first robbed a bank in a northern state, on this date in 1871. And that's Iowa Almanac for June 3rd. There's more online at iowaalmanac.com. Until tomorrow, I'm Jeff Stein.
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Your KALA Quad City weather forecast for today is a mix of clouds and sun, with an expected high of 87. Tonight, mainly clear, and a low temperature of 59. Tomorrow, we expect intervals of clouds and sunshine. And that's your KALA Quad City weather forecast here on 88.5.

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The Catholic Messenger is the official newspaper of the Diocese of Davenport. Here's what you'll find in the June 4th edition. Pope calls Archbishop Fulton Sheen a light of faith. 14 Catholic school students say yes to God and receive sacraments of initiation. For Iowa City nurse, dedication to newborn babies is a vocation. Burlington teacher to serve as Biking for Babies missionary. Freshman makes connections at International Science Fair. Parish in Bloomfield, gardening project unites community. Remembering Sisters of Humility in Ottumwa. Relics of Mexican martyr priests coming to Iowa. Catholic farmers lean on faith as expenses soar. Supreme Court declines to dismiss Peter's Pence lawsuit. Pope Leo meets families who lost children to toxic waste dumping. World Cup, an opportunity for pastoral outreach and global encounter. In columns this week, Christina Capecci, On Your Honor, Tapping Into Goodness. OSV Movie Review, Mandalorian and Grogu, enjoyable for a broad group of ages. Father Ron Rollheiser, Feeding Off Sacred Fire. Patrick Schmedeke, Being Catholic and Patriotic at 250. 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

It's a new day for new energy. The Rock Island County branch of the NAACP is excited to announce its annual Freedom Fund Banquet, featuring the president and CEO of the National NAACP, Derek Johnson, renowned civil rights activist, leader, and speaker, considered one of the leading voices of our times. Join the Rock Island County NAACP for the annual Freedom Fund Banquet, coming up Saturday, June 13th, at Bally's Quad Cities in Rock Island, with a 5 p.m. reception and the program beginning at 6 p.m. This premier event features Youth Academic Scholarship Honors, the NAACP Image Awards, dynamic speakers, and a delicious meal. For tickets and information, contact Banquet Chair Thanolia Nobi Hudson at 815-822-2686 or Branch President Bonnie Ballard at 309-787-5559. It's the Rock Island County NAACP Freedom Fund Banquet, Saturday, June 13th at Bally's in Rock Island. This is

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It's a new day for new energy. The Rock Island County branch of the NAACP is excited to announce its annual Freedom Fund Banquet, featuring the president and CEO of the National NAACP, Derek Johnson, renowned civil rights activist, leader, and speaker, considered one of the leading voices of our times. 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For tickets and information, contact Banquet Chair Thanolia Nobi Hudson at 815-822-2686 or Branch President Bonnie Ballard at 309-787-5559. It's the Rock Island County NAACP Freedom Fund Banquet, Saturday, June 13th at Bally's in Rock Island. This is a community service message from KALA Davenport, Quad Cities, 88.5 FM.

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0: Your KALA Quad City weather forecast for today is a mix of clouds and sun, with an expected high of 87. Tonight, mainly clear, and a low temperature of 59. Tomorrow, we expect intervals of clouds and sunshine. And that's your KALA Quad City weather forecast here on 88.5 FM.
1: 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The burdens of leadership can be heavy. The Light Leader is a new book by Iowa-based CEO Drew Harden that attempts to help leaders practice self-care.
2: I've been the CEO of this company for about two decades now. Gosh, I meet with so many leaders all the time and occasionally consult with them and have so many conversations. So for me, these are five things that have really helped me improve and not only become a better leader, but also just enjoy it more and not be so stressed out all the time. I used to be such a worrier and so stressed out. It's helped me and it's helped others too. So I'm not a consultant or an author who thinks up good ideas. Like, my main job is I'm a CEO. So I have to find things that actually work for me, and these things work. Leadership is so heavy today, and I want leaders' journeys just to feel a little lighter, to feel a little more joyful. And that's the main source of the Light Leader. But at the same time too, you know, I think we want to be leaders that others love to follow, and we want to be a source of inspiration and joy and light for them. And if we can lighten our load and enjoy leading more, then I think it can be a great source of light for our team members too.
1: 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The Iowa Business Report is presented today by Iowa History Journal. 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I'm Jeff Stein for the Iowa Business Report. On the next Iowa Business Report, business leaders have to practice self-care in order to be successful. 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That's this week on the Iowa Business Report. 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

0: The Catholic Messenger is the official newspaper of the Diocese of Davenport. Here's what you'll find in the June 4th edition. Pope calls Archbishop Fulton Sheen a light of faith. 14 Catholic school students say yes to God and receive sacraments of initiation. For Iowa City nurse, dedication to newborn babies is a vocation. Burlington teacher to serve as Biking for Babies missionary. Freshman makes connections at International Science Fair. Parish in Bloomfield, gardening project unites community. Remembering Sisters of Humility in Ottumwa. Relics of Mexican martyr priests coming to Iowa. Catholic farmers lean on faith as expenses soar. Supreme Court declines to dismiss Peter's Pence lawsuit. Pope Leo meets families who lost children to toxic waste dumping. World Cup, an opportunity for pastoral outreach and global encounter. In columns this week, Christina Capecci, On Your Honor, Tapping Into Goodness. OSV Movie Review, Mandalorian and Grogu, enjoyable for a broad group of ages. Father Ron Rollheiser, Feeding Off Sacred Fire. Patrick Schmedeke, Being Catholic and Patriotic at 250. 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
1: Your KALA Quad City weather forecast for today is a mix of clouds and sun, with an expected high of 87. Tonight, mainly clear, and a low temperature of 59. Tomorrow, we expect intervals of clouds and sunshine. And that's your KALA Quad City weather forecast here on 88.5 FM.
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0: just enjoy it more and not be so stressed out all the time. I used to be such a worrier and so stressed out. It's helped me and it's helped others too. So I'm not a consultant or an author who thinks up good ideas. Like, my main job is I'm a CEO. So I have to find things that actually work for me, and these things work. Leadership is so heavy today, and I want leaders' journeys just to feel a little lighter, to feel a little more joyful. And that's the main source of the light leader. But at the same time too, you know, I think we want to be leaders that others love to follow, and we want to be a source of inspiration and joy and light for them. And if we can lighten our load and enjoy leading more, then I think it can be a great source of light for our team members too.
1: 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The Iowa Business Report is presented today by Iowa History Journal. 6 issues a year filled with stories of Iowa's amazing past. More at iowahistoryjournal.com. I'm Jeff Stein for the Iowa Business Report. On the next Iowa Business Report, business leaders have to practice self-care in order to be successful. 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That's this week on the Iowa Business Report. 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
3: The Catholic Messenger is the official newspaper of the Diocese of Davenport. Here's what you'll find in the June 4th edition. Pope calls Archbishop Fulton Sheen a light of faith. 14 Catholic school students say yes to God and receive sacraments of initiation. For Iowa City nurse, dedication to newborn babies is a vocation. Burlington teacher to serve as Biking for Babies missionary. Freshman makes connections at International Science Fair. Parish in Bloomfield, gardening project unites community. Remembering Sisters of Humility in Ottumwa. Relics of Mexican martyr priests coming to Iowa. Catholic farmers lean on faith as expenses soar. Supreme Court declines to dismiss Peter's Pence lawsuit. Pope Leo meets families who lost children to toxic waste dumping. World Cup, an opportunity for pastoral outreach and global encounter. In columns this week, Christina Capecci, On Your Honor, Tapping Into Goodness. OSV Movie Review, Mandalorian and Grogu, enjoyable for a broad group of ages. Father Ron Rollheiser, Feeding Off Sacred Fire. Patrick Schmedeke, Being Catholic and Patriotic at 250. Catholic Messenger Editorial, The Sacred Heart and Sacred Steps. 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

O'Brien turned to glance at the pilot, who suddenly had both hands on his stomach and was grimacing in pain. 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Brian was sitting in a bush plane roaring above the northern wilderness with a pilot who was either dead or in something close to a coma. 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

It's a new day for new energy. The Rock Island County branch of the NAACP is excited to announce its annual Freedom Fund Banquet, featuring the president and CEO of the National NAACP, Derek Johnson, renowned civil rights activist, leader, and speaker, considered one of the leading voices of our times. 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It's the Rock Island County NAACP Freedom Fund Banquet, Saturday, June 13th at Bally's in Rock Island. 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

0: Your KALA Quad City weather forecast for today is a mix of clouds and sun, with an expected high of 87. Tonight, mainly clear, and a low temperature of 59. Tomorrow, we expect intervals of clouds and sunshine. And that's your KALA Quad City weather forecast here on 88.5 FM.
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5: 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Some familiar favorites, Steely Dan, Chaka Khan, Ambrosia, and a few making their Night Fly debut this evening. But we're kicking things off with the main man himself. Michael McDonald brings us Sweet Freedom.

Now, we featured a number of Christian or gospel singers over the years who've dabbled in yacht rock, and we just added a couple more to our catalog. That was Paul Clark with the fun one, Drawn to the Light, released back in 1982. Just before that was Living Without Your Love by Christian music group The Imperials. Our next artist, also making his debut this evening, was once known as the fifth season among Frankie Valli and the Four Seasons. Jerry Corbetta is up next with Sensitive Soul.

Chaka Khan makes her return to the program with Stronger Than Before. And I just read, I had no idea about this, she had a cameo in the Blues Brothers as one of the choir singers with James Brown. Are you kidding me? My favorite movie of all time, and I had no idea. Well, speaking of movies, we've got a couple tracks up next written for the big screen. The film Inside Moves was directed by Richard Donner of Superman, The Goonies, and Lethal Weapon fame, and the soundtrack featured a handful of yacht rock artists, including Ambrosia, with the song Outside.

Christopher Cross with a bit of a somber one there. Arthur's theme from the 1981 film Arthur, starring Dudley Moore and Liza Minnelli. Well, we're going to keep things on the slow side with this next one from a session musician who's worked with the likes of Chicago, Al Jarreau, George Duke, Boz Scaggs, and many more. Here's Bill Champlin with We Both Tried.

the great George Benson with Please Don't Walk Away. In a neat connection between Benson and Bill Champlin, Champlin co-wrote Benson's hit song Turn Your Love Around with session men Jay Graydon and Steve Lukather of Toto. In my opinion, no collection of yacht rock should be without our next couple of artists. True fans know these next two gentlemen. Randy Goodrum, of course, taking you back to the Fool's Paradise with Win Back Your Heart. And then we'll hear a track from Greg Guidry.

Long before Guidry went solo and wrote some songs for yacht rock greats like Robbie Dupree and Exile, he was in a band as a teenager with Michael McDonald. He was destined to be doing this stuff, you know? Our final group, making their Nightfly debut this evening, made history as the first all-white band to appear on the show Soul Train. Here's the Farragher Brothers with Follow My Heart.

Sergio Mendez makes his return to the show with his biggest charting single ever. But don't let us go just yet, as we have just two more tracks tonight. Let's hear from the Average White Band, and then we'll wrap up the show with Steely Dan.

Before the Fall, When They Wrote It on the Wall. That was my favorite Steely Dan track, The Caves of Altamira. Thanks for joining us for this edition of The Nightfly. Stay tuned for a couple hours of the blues here on 88.5 FM. 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